0: IBW forecast from the Certified Transmission Weather Center.
1: 65 tonight under clear skies, north winds, 5 to 10 miles an hour. Daytime highs approaching 81. Tomorrow, sunshine mixed with clouds at times. Lows level off around 59 tomorrow night. A blend of clouds and sun Friday with daytime highs approaching 86. 85, chance of thunderstorms Saturday. I'm Staff Meteorologist Ray Miller. Right now, it's 88 degrees.
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10: 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Sam is in Boise, Idaho. Hi, Sam. What's up?
11: Hi. I have a question, and it is, how do I protect our financial future without my husband 100% on board? Knowing I can't change him, what can I logistically do on a day-to-day basis?
10: You can't.
11: Okay.
10: There's not a wall that you can put up that protects your family from goals and values that are not aligned.
11: Okay.
10: They have to become aligned.
11: So he's just like, slower to get on board than I am, so he's like making progress.
10: Well, he's probably slower at everything than you are.
11: Probably.
10: That might you might just be a wee bit enthusiastic. Is that what it is?
11: That's pretty valid.
10: Okay, let's have a little patience with the poor guy. No, I'm
11: fair,
10: serious. I mean,
11: fair.
10: No, you can't change him, and we certainly don't want to change him into you. I don't want to change my wife into me. My wife is way slower to make decisions than I am.
11: Mm-hmm.
10: My wife is always...

0: on leases than they do putting you on payments.
1: So there's more lease cars than just having a car loan.
0: Yep. Yep. And not included in the car debt that we're seeing increase. You know, we've noticed that we hit the trillion mark the other day with car debt.
1: Mm-hmm.
0: That's not even in the leases. Because leases are not technically, as she pointed out, considered debt. However, it's exactly what they are. It's a contract to pay payments. That's debt. And it's at a 14% interest rate, cost of capital, okay? And so, and guess what? They don't disclose the interest rate. You know why? 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So they're sidestepping everything and screwing you people. 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
4: NBC News Radio, I'm Scott Carr. Tropical Storm Arthur is soaking the Gulf Coast, packing maximum sustained winds of 40 miles an hour, and its centers reformed about 10 miles northwest of Galveston, Texas. Arthur's forecast to grind further inland over the southeastern U.S. before nearing the Carolinas Friday. President Trump says he signed the memo of understanding negotiated with Iran, confirming that to reporters as the G7 summit wrapped up in Paris. The White House says the memo is now in effect and includes the reopening of the Strait of Hormuz and an easing of financial restrictions against Iran and expectations moving forward regarding discussions on the country's nuclear program. Millions across the Midwest are in the path of severe weather. Major cities could be impacted, Chicago, Kansas City, and St. Louis among them. Expected to be the main threat, say forecasters, are damaging winds and large hail, but they caution long-track tornadoes are possible. Scott Carr, NBC News Radio.
5: Here's your updated WIBW forecast from the Certified Transmission Weather Center.
6: Lows level off around 65 tonight under clear skies, north winds, 5 to 10 miles an hour. Daytime highs approaching 81. Tomorrow, sunshine mixed with clouds at times. Clear skies tomorrow night. Lows dip down to about 59. High of 86. Friday, under mainly clear skies. 85. Saturday, chance of thunderstorms. I'm staff meteorologist Ray Miller. Currently 76.
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0: before he became the legend that he became, our first president, the general. 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
2: NBC News Radio. I'm Scott Carr. President Trump says he signed the memo of understanding negotiated with Iran, confirming that to reporters outside Versailles Palace in France as the G7 summit wrapped up. The White House says the memorandum is now in effect and includes the reopening of the Strait of Hormuz, an easing of financial restrictions against Iran, and expectations moving forward regarding discussions about the country's nuclear program. Tropical storm Arthur is soaking the Gulf Coast. The system's packing maximum sustained winds of 40 miles an hour, and the center's reformed about 10 miles northwest of Galveston. The National Hurricane Center in Miami predicts the primary threat is not wind, but life-threatening flash floods.

0: Flooding. Arthur's forecast to grind further inland over the southeastern U.S. before nearing the Carolinas on Friday. A preliminary hearing for the singer and accused murderer David is now scheduled for July 21st. We get the latest from Daniel Martindale.
1: It was rescheduled from late June during a status conference in Los Angeles. The preliminary hearing, which will determine if there is enough evidence for a trial, is expected to last 5 days. Another status conference is also now scheduled for July 7th. The singer, whose real name is David Burke, is accused of murdering a 14-year-old girl whose decomposed remains were found in an abandoned Tesla in the Hollywood Hills last September, about 5 months after she was reported missing. Prosecutors say Burke killed the girl to maintain his lucrative music career. Burke has now been in custody for 2 months. I'm Daniel Martindale.
0: The actor, best known for voicing the character Lilo in Lilo and Stitch, has died at the age of 35.
2: That's the ugly duckling. See, he's sad because he's all alone and nobody wants him.
0: TMZ reports Davy Chase died Tuesday from meningitis and a blood infection. They also report she was admitted to a hospital in Los Angeles earlier this month due to malnutrition. Chase's other roles included the vengeful spirit, the antagonist in the 2002 horror film The Ring. I'm Scott Carr.
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4: Lows level off around 65 overnight under clear skies, northwesterly winds around 5 miles an hour. Partly cloudy skies Thursday, daytime highs approaching 81. Clear skies Thursday night, lows level off around 59. A blend of clouds and sun Friday with daytime highs approaching 86. 85, chance of thunderstorms Saturday. I'm staff meteorologist Ray Miller. Right now, 72.
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3: NBC News Radio, I'm Tammy Trujillo. President Trump says the memorandum of understanding negotiated with Iran's been signed. He confirmed the signing to reporters while leaving a dinner at the Palace of Versailles in France with President Macron wrapping up the G7 summit. The White House says the memorandum is now in effect. It includes the reopening of the Strait of Hormuz, an easing of financial restrictions against Iran, and expectations moving forward regarding discussions on the country's nuclear program. Tornado damage is being reported tonight in central Illinois. Mark Mayfield has details.
4: The Midwest was hit with severe weather on Wednesday night, with tornadoes reported in both Iowa and Illinois. The National Weather Service called the tornadoes a particularly dangerous situation, indicating they were strong and violent. The city of Charleston, Illinois, declared a state of emergency after a confirmed tornado rolled through the town shortly before 7 p.m. local time, knocking down trees and power lines and blocking roadways. The extent of the damage is still unclear. There have been no reports of fatalities. I'm Mark Neufeld.
3: A Tulsa megachurch pastor who just earned a spot in a runoff for an Oklahoma congressional seat has suspended his campaign. Jackson Lawmeyer founded Pastors for Trump and had the president's endorsement as he ran as a Republican in the race for the first congressional district seat. But earlier this week, the British tabloid The Daily Mail published text conversations between him and a former Miss Oklahoma USA showing he crossed a boundary. Lawmeyer announced Wednesday that he was dropping out of the race. With the news, President Trump has now endorsed state representative and businessman Mark Tedford. The Big Apple is preparing for today's big parade for the NBA championship-winning New York Knicks. It starts this morning at 10 a.m. Eastern Time, marching up Broadway through the historic Canyon of Heroes, before ending at City Hall for a special Key to the City ceremony. But the celebrations won't end there. They'll soon be headed to the White House. The Knicks will become the first NBA team to visit the White House during either of President Trump's terms in office. 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
2: Here's your updated WIBW forecast from the Certified Transmission Weather Center.
5: Lows level off around 65 overnight under mainly clear skies. Northerly winds around 5 miles an hour. Slight chance for showers Thursday, high of 82. Lows level off around 59 Thursday night, clear skies. Sunshine mixed with clouds at times Friday, with highs in the mid-80s. Chance thunderstorms Saturday. I'm staff meteorologist Ray Miller. Currently, it's 66 degrees.
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2: 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In France, the leaders of the G7 summit support the memo of understanding between the U.S. and Iran. The National Park Service is still battling the algae that has turned the Lincoln Reflecting Pool deep green.
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2: NBC News Radio, I'm Mark Mayfield. President Trump says he signed the Memorandum of Understanding negotiated with Iran. Here's Scott Carr.
3: The president confirmed he'd signed it to reporters while leaving a dinner at Versailles Palace in France with President Macron, wrapping up the G7 summit. The White House says the memorandum is now in effect and includes the reopening of the Strait of Hormuz, an easing of financial restrictions against Iran, and expectations moving forward regarding discussions about Iran's nuclear program. It's unclear if Trump's statement meant the in-person signing planned in Switzerland with Vice President J.D. Vance will go ahead as planned. I'm Scott Carr.
2: The Federal Reserve is leaving interest rates alone. The decision marks the first time with new Federal Reserve Chairman Kevin Warsh at the helm. And DeVay Chase, best known for voicing Lilo in Lilo and Stitch, is dead at the age of 35. She died Tuesday from meningitis and an infection in her blood. Mark Mayfield, NBC News Radio.
0: Here's your updated WIBW forecast from the Certified Transmission Weather Center.
4: Lows level off around 65 overnight under mainly clear skies. Northerly winds around 5 miles an hour. Slight chance for showers Thursday, high of 82. Lows level off around 59 Thursday night, clear skies. Sunshine mixed with clouds at times Friday with highs in the mid-80s. Chance thunderstorms Saturday. I'm Staff Meteorologist Ray Miller. Right now, it's 67 degrees.
5: Here's what Topeka is talking about today.
0: An Iran deal memo is on the table, but President Trump says the deal is off if Iran doesn't behave. In France, the leaders of the G7 summit support the memo of understanding between the U.S. and Iran. The National Park Service is still battling the algae that has turned the Lincoln Reflecting Pool deep green.
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6: Over the years, you've brought them into your home,

0: relies heavily on the reporting of suspected cases. Now, there's kind of a concern that farmers might hesitate to notify authorities due to potential consequences, quarantines, or, you know, the possibility of triggering a broader quarantine zone that could affect neighbors or the surrounding communities.
1: Again, that's Brent Nelson of the American Farm Bureau. By the way, the latest numbers, according to USDA's APHIS, show that it remains at just 12 confirmed cases as of this week, and the last case being confirmed was back on the 12th of June. That is a check of agriculture news. 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We'll check the markets right after this.
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1: I interrupted that, so my bad there. Now let's check what's going on as far as the markets are concerned. Feedlot-wise, yeah, it is still pretty slow out there. Only thing we saw, no trade as of yet reported. Only thing we did see was a few offers. Texas, Oklahoma, 260 to 262. And remember, Juneteenth holiday is tomorrow. The markets will be closed as well. And you also have cattle on feed report this afternoon as well. So we'll wait and see if they wait until after that report. Cattle slaughter, 317,000, 1,000 more than a week ago, 15,000 less than a year ago. Choice weights on the box beef trade down 508 at 394.50. on a run of 149 choice and select loads. Cash hog trade, no report. Iowa, Southern Minnesota cash market. Carcass trade, 7 cents lower. The top, 97.86. Western Corn Belt cash trade, 12 cents lower. The top at 97.77. And the hog slaughter at 1,439,000. 37,000 more than a week ago. 26,000 more than a year ago. We'll get analysis as to what happened in the markets right after this.
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1: And let's get analysis as to what happened in the markets. 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
6: Significant change of pace in the cattle complex, with yesterday's action being just kind of quietly mixed following a big rally back on Tuesday. While futures were open, still no cash feedlot level, and with the holiday short and kill week, you'd think if there were immediate needs, there would at least be active bids posted, but we didn't see any. We do have a monthly cattle on feed report coming up after today's close, and ag markets are all closed on Friday. Average analyst estimates looking for an on-feed total on June 1 of 102.5% of a year ago. Placements in the month of May at 94.5%, and actually really broad range in those estimates from 89 up to 104. Marketings in May have an average trade guess of 89.4%, and might also add that May had one less business day this year compared to last, which skews that marketing number to the upside by 4.7%, I believe, meaning actual daily marketing comparison.

0: be in the mid-80s if we come in where the estimates are. In the grains, big rally day for wheat with KC and Chicago easily pushing up past near-term resistance, and no doubt money flow and spec buying led the charge, especially after that resistance was taken out. Corn and soybeans enjoyed mild gains, and quite honestly, news flow was a little scarce outside of an 8 a.m. flash sale of soybeans following the China shopping rumors from the previous day. There was an announcement of 372,000 metric tons U.S. soybeans reported sold to unknown destination, with 312,000 of that being new crop, and that certainly fits the profile of China's purchase commitments for new crop from recent agreements, even though they weren't specifically credited as a buyer. Looking at futures closes, beginning with grains, July corn up 7.25 cents at 421, September up 7 cents, 429.5, new crop December 6.25 higher, 448.75, July soybeans up 2 cents, 1132. August up 2.25, 1136.75. New crop November soybeans up 2.75 cents, 1149.25. July KC wheat up 18.75 cents at 652.5. September 18.75 higher, 659.75. December up 17.5 at 673.75. In Chicago wheat, July up 16.75, 612.75. September up 17 cents, 621.25. July Minneapolis wheat up 13.25 at 625.5, and new crop September up 13.25, 648.25. In the meats, June live cattle up 42 cents, 255.72. August down 35 at 248.85. October live cattle down 15 cents from the previous day's close at 241.85. August feeder cattle up 55 at 367.42. September up 37 at 365.65. October feeders up 42 cents, 362.85. July hogs down 15 cents at 94.65. The August contract up $1.45 at 96.50. Wishing you all a great day. 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
1: 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A final check of the news headlines for this hour and an update on the weather is coming up next.
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5: Riley County and Manhattan firefighters responded to a fire yesterday morning at K-State's dairy farm. No animals or people were injured, but several grain and feed storage bins were destroyed in the flames. The H-2A Temporary Agricultural Worker Program is still growing rapidly, with the Labor Department confirming 17% growth during the first half of 2026 compared to the same time last year. The program allows U.S. farmers to hire foreign workers for seasonal farm labor. This benefits workers with higher wages than typically found in their home countries. Today, Derek Schmidt and Sharice Davids will introduce the USDA Field Office Stability Act, which would prevent the closure or relocation of critical USDA offices for farmers across Kansas. For 13 News, I'm Riley Stark.
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6: Here's your updated WIBW forecast from the Certified Transmission Weather Center.
7: Slight chance of rain showers today. Otherwise, sunshine mixed with clouds at times. High temperatures reach up to 81. Winds out of the northwest around 5 miles an hour. Clear skies tonight. Lows dip down to about 59. High temperatures reach up to 86. Tomorrow, sunshine mixed with clouds at times. I'm staff meteorologist Ray Miller. Currently 64.
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10: We are back on the Ag Issues program this morning here on 580 WIBW. Well, the U.S. welcomes visitors from around the world for soccer's main event, but as they do their part to assure African swine fever does not cross into our country and raise a red card to our nation's swine industry. Rod Bain, again, is back and he reports.
11: The 2026 FIFA World Cup, soccer's premier prize, being played in venues across the U.S. and other North American host countries through July 19th.
12: Excited to welcome just the millions of travelers and visitors from the teams to the attendees who are coming to these games into the U.S.
11: The welcome from Kathleen O'Hara of USDA's Animal and Plant Health Inspection Service also comes with a reminder to travelers coming into the U.S. for the World Cup.
12: Don't pack pork.
11: The reason? The threat of African swine fever. Currently not in our nation, and the potentially fatal impacts of ASF to our nation's swine herds.
12: So it's very important that we keep it out of the United States. An introduction would be devastating to our swine production, our farmers, and just the industry at large, as well as how it's hitting our pocketbooks at home.
11: As this virus can survive on both uncooked and cooked pork products, travelers are prohibited from shipping or carrying these products into the U.S.
12: So things like ham, sausage, pepperoni, pernil, pasteles, lechon, or other snacks or gifts that you may be wanting to bring from home, this is a good event to just leave the pork at home.
11: Also, if visitors to the U.S. have had any interactions with pigs in their home country, at a farm, zoo, or such.
12: When coming to the United States, make sure that if you're bringing any of the clothes or shoes that you wear around those animals, make sure that all of those are cleaned and disinfected.
11: Disinfecting luggage is also recommended, as it can also be a carrier of the African swine fever virus. O'Hara also advises travelers entering U.S. airports and ports.
12: Declare any contact with livestock when you come across the borders with U.S. Customs and Border Patrol, and make sure that you wait at least 5 days before visiting any U.S. pig farms, fairs, zoos, or other places that we may have pigs in the United States.
11: In addition, travelers must declare all food, animal, and ag products at U.S. airports and ports. More information about ASF prevention is available online. at www.aphis.usda.gov/stopASF.
12: Everyone has a role to play. Every action that we take helps protect your neighbor and all of our pigs and our farm producers.
11: I'm Rod Bain reporting for the U.S. Department of Agriculture in Washington, D.C.
10: And finally, one of the perhaps lesser known titles of the father of our country was farmer. Yet George Washington's passion for agriculture and extension was duly noted among colonialists in what could become the United States of America and several of the nation's founding fathers. And perhaps the crop most associated with the first president of the United States, cherries, now survives in a unique way with potential to benefit future generation of Americans. Here's Rod Bain looking at the agrarian side of George Washington in this edition of Agriculture USA.
11: America, a nation, a society whose roots run deep in agriculture. The founding fathers, agrarians, including the father of our country.
4: He wrote the name of several cultivars that he had worked with at his home in Mount Vernon.
11: Whether or not George Washington cut down his father's cherry tree remains lore. Yet his planting and growing of several varieties of cherries is fact. And a recent discovery during renovations at Mount Vernon provides a narrative full of American history, innovation, and perhaps future opportunity. I'm Rod Bain. USDA plant geneticist Ben Gutierrez joins us to tell us a George Washington cherry tale that's no lie in this edition of Agriculture USA. The United States of America at its birth 250 years ago was fledgling in so many ways. One was in the realm of agriculture.
4: Fruit was a major part of colonial culture, and really a signal of land ownership was to plant an orchard. You planted trees as a sign that you were here to stay, you were going to establish a homestead. And so really the very different economy than how we kind of view things today.
11: Ben Gutierrez is the tart cherry curator at USDA's Plant Genetic Resource Unit in Geneva, New York. Yes, his study of cherry genetics goes back to the time of George Washington.
4: He was an avid agricultural experimenter, so he did a lot for figuring out drainage and rotation for his home at Mount Vernon. He also planted a lot of cherries, and he wrote about these cherries. They're new to the area. American horticulture is kind of in its infant stage, and so figuring out what works, what cultivates, what can we bring right out of Europe and work with there. So experimenting with tart cherries, sweet cherries, kind of just exploring what the possibilities are.
11: And in the case of the nation's first president, he documented three or four varieties grown at his estate in Mount Vernon, Virginia, cultivars that he named.
4: These are ones that are documented throughout Europe as well. Some of the material that we know that Washington had worked with were named cultivars that at that time were already a few hundred years old. Yellow Spanish is a cherry that's mentioned in colonial America that dates back to the early 1600s. And so once you find something that worked, you kind of pass it on. So modern breeding didn't begin until maybe the mid-1900s, especially for cherry, which is still pretty young in terms of what's been bred, what's been done to control and directly improve through cross-pollination in the breeding world.
11: Washington was not unusual, however, in sharing his ag experiments and breeding of new crop cultivars in a colonial form of extension.
4: Thomas Jefferson was just a little bit south of Washington. George Mason, all these founding fathers were sharing fruit and sharing what their successes were in agriculture. And so we actually know some of the records from George Washington says he got his cherries from George Mason. Kind of this partnership, this enthusiasm for trading, things that were working, kind of this willingness to collaborate among early Americans. So it's such a beautiful time period and kind of how we're starting to piece together our early American horticultural practices.
11: A unique record of Washington's efforts, however, was discovered in 2024. A renovation of Mount Vernon unearthed two bottles of well-preserved cherries.
4: We do know it was a tart cherry, so some of the pits kind of indicate that it's this species. We got down into the genetic information that we could retrieve, and it does match better to the tart cherry signature.
11: Now, Gutierrez knows the significance of the discovery historically, but with 250-year-old plus genetic material preserved and documented, there is also future potential.
4: The tart cherry cultivation isn't that broad in the United States currently. It's more of a processing or a juicing cherry. Grandma's pies, right, are full of tart cherries. But if you look at tart cherry consumption, Europe versus United States today, tart cherries are much more broadly consumed internationally. So maybe this is a chance for we can expand our markets and explore how to bring in new crops and new flavors into American horticulture.
11: And as a fellow cherry aficionado, Gutierrez admires George Washington's pioneering spirit. As a founder of the United States of America, a patriot and president, and particularly as a grower.
4: I do love that mindset of like, let's have that broad genetic base so that we can always have that kind of infusion into markets of flavor, of quality, of things that you grow people.
11: This has been Agriculture USA. I'm Ron Bain reporting for the U.S. Department of Agriculture in Washington, D.C.
10: All right, Ron, thank you for the update. This has been Ag Issues here on 580 WIBW. Stay with us. When we come back, we'll get an update on the news headlines, and we'll check the weather forecast. That comes up next.
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10: Stock auction 2.5 miles east of El Dorado on Highway 54. They will have their weekly cattle sale. It will get underway later this morning at 11 o'clock. Going through the ring for this morning's sale, 12 mixed heifers off cows, weighing 250 to 350 pounds, 65 black steers and heifers, short wean, three shots, rounds of shots, 4.5 to 7, 19 black steers and heifers, long wean, shots and open, 5 to 650, 20 mostly black steers and heifers, off cows with shots, 5 to 7, and 3 loads of mostly black steers, off rye, 875 to 925 pounds. Now, if you'd like more information or like to add consignments to this or any of their future sales, you can give them a call at 316-320-3212. 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El Dorado Livestock Auction, 2.5 miles east of El Dorado on Highway 54. Their weekly cattle sale will get underway later this morning at 11 o'clock.
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14: Hi, I'm Felicia Rolfe. Here are today's headlines from 12 News. The Kansas Fire Marshal investigating a fire that destroyed several buildings at the K-State Dairy Unit in Manhattan early Wednesday. Several storage buildings were destroyed, including grain and feed storage bins. No people or animals were hurt. Kansas lawmakers are introducing a bipartisan bill to keep USDA offices open for farmers. Representatives Derek Schmidt and Sharice Davis will introduce the bill today, and it would prevent county offices and services centers from closing or relocating unless there is another office within 20 miles. A Kansas electric vehicle battery plant will convert part of its operations to build batteries for data centers. The CEO says the company will invest about $3 billion to work on devices and systems for AI at the DeSoto plant. In Wichita, Felicia Rolfe, 12 News.
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9: An Iran deal memo is on the table, but President Trump says the deal is off if Iran doesn't behave. 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The National Park Service is still battling the algae that has turned the Lincoln Reflecting Pool deep green.
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19: I'm meteorologist Phil Jensko on the Kansas Agriculture Network. More shower and storm chances across parts of Kansas here over the next several days, as a series of upper-level disturbances do track across the region, mainly affecting southern areas of the state and some eastern parts of the state. But this activity is expected to be more isolated to scatter, nothing too widespread. And then still on track is that more organized and significant storm system for the weekend. And we'll be watching the potential for strong to severe activity here late Saturday afternoon through the night into the early part of Sunday. For today, northwest Kansas, AM clouds, sunshine for the afternoon, highs in the mid to upper 80s. Southwest Kansas, clouds early, sunshine for the afternoon, low to mid 80s for highs. A few showers early in north central Kansas, sunshine for the afternoon, low to mid 80s. Partly sunny, chance for showers and storms. South central Kansas, mid 70s to low 80s. Northeast Kansas, showers and storms are possible before noon, sunshine during the afternoon. Highs head to the upper 70s to low 80s. Southeast Kansas, mostly cloudy, showers and storms in the area. Highs get to the mid to upper 70s. Tonight, northwest Kansas, mostly clear, upper 50s to low 60s for lows. Southwest Kansas, partly to mostly cloudy, spotty shower or storm is possible. Lows fall to the upper 50s. North central Kansas, mostly clear, upper 50s to low 60s for lows. South central Kansas, partly to mostly cloudy, few showers and storms, upper 50s to low 60s for lows. Northeast Kansas, mostly clear, upper 50s to around 60 for low temperatures. Southeast Kansas, partly to mostly cloudy, few more showers and storms, lows in the upper 50s to low 60s. And then shower and storm chances build into western parts of the state on Friday, getting into central parts of the state while eastern areas stay mainly dry. This is the Kansas Ag Network.
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10: 39 here on 580 WIBW. And thank you for joining us on this Friday Eve, as a matter of fact. And remember, the commodity markets are closed tomorrow, due in part because of the Juneteenth holiday. So we'll keep you updated on the markets. Got cattle on feed report that I'm sure Daryl Holiday will talk about as well here in just a bit at 6:52 this morning. All right, let us check agriculture news. And the most recent USDA World Agricultural Supply and Demand Estimates, known as the WASD report, wasn't a market shaker, as is typical for the June update. Ben Brown, an agricultural economist at the University of Missouri, said there were some bigger changes in the global numbers, especially in corn.
3: The U.S. Department of Ag found 14 million metric tons more corn in the global market. And that is significant. That was something that the trade ahead of the report wasn't anticipating. That headline number alone is bearish to the corn market. However, when you start to dive into that, a big chunk of those changes came from Indian corn production and corn ending stocks. India is not a major trader, both imports or exporters of corn. They've had a relatively strong and growing ethanol program, mostly for industrial use. And so the expectation is that this could really help feed into that, but it's not necessarily expected to change a whole lot for the global, I guess, trade balance, if you will.
10: And despite the extra corn bushels overseas, Brown thinks the corn export picture is still strong.
3: USDA did tip their hand a little bit and recognize the strong corn exports and commitments we have for the current marketing year, as well as setting up for next marketing year. Some of that bullish shine was taken off as a result of this 14 million metric tons of additional global production. But I think the corn export picture remains very strong. They did make a reduction to corn ethanol numbers here in the U.S. and corn used for ethanol. But I don't think that's anything to be concerning. Those expectations were high to begin with. And we're just seeing technology and the efficiency of converting corn to ethanol really kind of take place. And so I'm not concerned by the numbers by any means. It's a strong corn balance sheet.
10: And he talked about the wheat numbers in the WASD report.
3: The wheat numbers here in the U.S., supply tightened on the poor quality of wheat that we see in the Southern Plains and that hard red winter wheat category. However, again, very strong global production that is kind of just overshadowing maybe some of our domestic things. We saw Russia, you know, increase their wheat output 2 million metric tons, Turkey 1.5 million metric tons, and Ukraine a 500,000 metric tons. So, you know, I guess the story here on the wheat side is U.S. supply is tightening, but it's being overdone by increases in the global market.
10: And he said that the global numbers in soybeans weren't far off the pre-report expectations.
3: And then finally, just rounding out the picture here on the soybean side, the global soybean numbers weren't all that different from what we expected. However, USDA continues to shift U.S. domestic demand from the export program, which was lowered 20 million bushels here for our current marketing year, down to 1.51 billion bushels. That's the lowest in 13 years. However, we continue to set records as it relates to soybeans used for domestic crush, which, again, you'll hear a lot of people talk about switching from exports to domestic use, and that is certainly the case this year. But I think people just wanted to keep a stable export program as part of that as well. So that was the big story on the soybean side.
10: Again, that's Ben Brown from the University of Missouri. Here today, Kansas 2nd District Congressman Derek Schmidt and 3rd District Congresswoman Sharice Davids will introduce the USDA Field Office Stability Act, legislation to prevent the closure or relocation of critical USDA field offices that serve farmers, ranchers, and rural communities across Kansas and the nation. USDA Field Office Stability Act would prohibit the closure or relocation of county offices and service centers operated by the Natural Resources Conservation Service, Farm Service Agency, and USDA Rural Development, with limited exceptions for offices located within 20 miles of another USDA office or routine relocations within the same county. The legislation would also require USDA to maintain staffing levels to keep sufficient local service centers open and accessible during normal business hours. The legislation was introduced in response to constituent concerns regarding delays in application processing payments and contract certifications, changes that have particularly affected conservation programs and the FSA loan program itself. It is 6:44 here on 580 WIBW. In other agriculture news, the work is underway to once again rid the United States of the New World screwworm. Now, while the response plan is in place, there's a lot of work to do. Bernd Nelson, an economist with the American Farm Bureau, said the biggest need is the mass production of more sterile flies.
2: When we look about what it takes to combat New World screwworm, sterile fly technique is the best weapon we have against them. Right now, the only production facility that is actively producing flies is the Copeg facility down in Panama that's producing about 100 million flies per week. Now, construction has started on a facility at Moore Air Force Base to produce about 300 million at its peak per week. An additional construction project is ongoing in Mexico with a facility that should produce between 60 and 100 million flies per week once it comes online.
10: But that's not the only step to take in the battle against NWS.
2: A few other things we need to think about here is vigilant biosecurity on the farm level. It's really important for farmers to get eyes on their animals as frequently as possible, to establish a working relationship with their veterinarian, to keep ties close in case there's a suspicious case that needs to be reported to the vet. We need to inspect pens for anything that could cause a wound, as well as following veterinarian protocols for dressing wounds that could be susceptible to New World screwworm.
10: And if you see something, Nelson said, it's vital that producers don't hesitate to say something.
2: Another challenge that we need to really pay attention to is New World screwworm eradication relies heavily on the reporting of suspected cases. Now, there's kind of a concern that farmers might hesitate to notify authorities due to potential consequences, quarantines, or, you know, the possibility of triggering a broader quarantine zone that could affect neighbors or the surrounding communities.
10: Again, that's Bernd Nelson of the American Farm Bureau Federation. That is a quick check of agriculture news here on 580 WIBW. Right now in the capital city, partly cloudy, 63 degrees at Billet Airport and 65 degrees this morning at Forbes Field. Still looking at some of those showers occurring in a couple of areas along the Kansas-Nebraska border, or the counties bordering the Kansas-Nebraska border, basically from about Mankato and points eastward along Highway 36. We also see some showers into the southeastern parts of the state, just around ready to exit the far southeast corner of the state. Storm south of the Burlington area, also to the east, just to the east of El Dorado, and down to around the Winfield area. And those have been moving basically to the east, maybe a little bit to the southeast. We'll keep you updated on the forecast and the weather here on 580 WIBW. We'll check the overnight markets coming up at 6:52 this morning. When we come back, your money now is coming up next.
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2: Riley County and Manhattan firefighters responded to a fire yesterday morning at K-State's dairy farm. No animals or people were injured, but several grain and feed storage bins were destroyed in the flames. The H-2A Temporary Agricultural Worker Program is still growing rapidly, with the Labor Department confirming 17% growth during the first half of 2026 compared to the same time last year. The program allows U.S. farmers to hire foreign workers for seasonal farm labor. This benefits workers with higher

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1: And finally, apparently bars in Boston are running out of beer because of all the Scottish soccer fans in town for the World Cup. It's a bit of a wake-up call when people from Boston are like, you drink too much.
2: That is pretty amazing. Do you know that? You know what they're called? Tartan?
3: The Tartan Army.
2: The Tartan Army. Do you know they made a huge donation to a hospital for pediatric cancer or pediatric needs? So it's pretty cool. They are such good nature drunks. And they're not, they don't look like a mess. I mean, the way they drink is unbelievable. I mean, for me, four or five beers, maybe because we don't sleep, but four or five beers, I feel it, right? These guys just drink forever.
3: But
2: they go to the game, they scream all day, they drink back again, they start early in the morning, and they don't look like a mess.

0: and ill-advised. Falling gas prices are bringing some relief after months of elevated prices due to the conflict with Iran. According to AAA data, gas prices have fallen below $4 a gallon for the first time since March, but the cost is still more than 34% higher than before the U.S. and Israel launched the war in February. Toy Story 5 is looking to secure the biggest opening of the year at the domestic box office. The fifth installment in the classic Pixar franchise is projected to make $145 to $150 million in its debut weekend. That would be enough to pass the Super Mario Galaxy movie, which opened with nearly $132 million. Some more optimistic domestic projections have the latest Toy Story bringing in $175 million this weekend. I'm Chris Caraggio, NBC News Radio.
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6: Riley County and Manhattan firefighters responded to a fire yesterday morning at K-State's Dairy Farm. No animals or people were injured, but several grain and feed storage bins were destroyed in the flames. The H-2A Temporary Agricultural Worker Program is still growing rapidly, with the Labor Department confirming 17% growth during the first half of 2026 compared to the same time last year. The program allows U.S. farmers to hire foreign workers for seasonal farm labor. This benefits workers with higher wages than typically found in their home countries. Today, Derek Schmidt and Sharice Davids will introduce the USDA Field Office Stability Act, which would prevent the closure or relocation of critical USDA offices for farmers across Kansas. For 13 News, I'm Riley Stark.
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5: Here's your updated WIBW forecast from the Certified Transmission Weather Center.
12: Sunshine mixed with clouds at times this afternoon, with highs around 82, northwesterly winds 5 to 10 miles an hour. Mainly clear sky tonight, lows dip down to about 59. Lots of sunshine.

0: tomorrow, high temperatures reach up to 87. Mid-80s Saturday and Sunday with storms both days. I'm staff meteorologist Ray Miller. Currently 74.
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0: faithful. 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
1: So it is Brendan's final day, and so this will not be a show that takes the typical shape of your average edition of 580 Sports Talk. We're going to spend the day remembering our buddy, poking a little bit of fun, having a good time. We're going to have a lot of special guests coming in and out via telephone, even maybe into the studio as well, to reminisce on Brendan's great 9-year run here at 580 Sports Talk. And, of course, your interaction throughout the program, whether it's on the text line, 785-272-9429, or if it's in the live chat on our YouTube stream. We are live on YouTube. You can see the studio today rather than just looking at the control room. So you can see Brent. You can see his snazzy suit. You can see if he does, in fact, cry, you'll be able to get the tears in 1080p.
2: Oh,
1: yes, check us out on the YouTube stream today. 580 Sports Talk is the name of the channel. Hop on in, and in any form or fashion you wish, say your goodbyes and give your well wishes to Brendan Dwarzynski.
2: So I didn't know that's how we were doing the show. I got three pages of Google Docs on Royals Nats last night.
1: Yesterday, you mean? It was a day game.
2: Oh, whatever.
1: We covered that already. They won 6-2, hit a bunch of home runs. Wasn't a lot other than that to say. Do you want to spend 15 minutes on the Winder Avila? We can do that.
2: Yeah, I had like sidebars. Like you cover a story as a newspaper journalist. You got the game story. You got the side. I had sidebar after sidebar. But fine. I'll talk about me.
1: Well, trust and believe, we're going to get to an opportunity in this show where you're going to get off some takes. Trust and believe. we're gonna clear the floor. You can get off some takes. We're gonna remember some of the great things that you got to cover and be a part of in your time here. We're gonna go dig into the crates a little bit for some classic audio, some classic "What Is Wrong with You."
2: I hope we don't do any "Remember Some Takes" because that would pay me in a good life.
1: No, listen, I'm trying to. So the other part of this is I'm trying to do the kind of farewell show that I would want somebody to do for me. It's the least I can do for you.
2: I appreciate
1: for the
2: that.
1: For the 9 years that we spent as most of that 9 years,
2: yeah.
1: Anyway, not as co-host, but certainly all of that time as friends. So and I want to start there, like the hiring process here. I want to open the show today by explaining that if you have been with us, whether you have been with us for you're an everyday listener, you're a P1 as we call them in the industry, or you're kind of in and out, or maybe you're relatively new, maybe you don't go all the way back to the Bruce and Mark era of 580 Sports Talk or Sports Sanity with Greg Sharp. Maybe you don't go back that far. We know we have a lot of listeners who do,
2: mm-hmm.
1: But maybe you don't go back quite that far. Maybe your knowledge of our program and your knowledge of what we do is relatively recent. But you have to understand that over the course of these last 9 years, you have, if you have followed this show, if you have followed along with 580 WIBW, you have quite literally seen Brendan Dwarzynski grow up.
2: Yeah, ain't that the truth?
1: So we hired Brendan just about fresh out of the University of Kansas.
2: Yep.
1: And Jake LeBon and I were already on the staff at the time. Jake, well into his 10 years as sports director. I'd been around for about a year. We were looking for a third member of our sports crew, and we put out a job posting. We got a lot of great responses. We hired we interviewed a lot of really talented people. But the fit wasn't quite right because we needed to bring somebody in who maybe wasn't as experienced. Maybe experience was a detriment in this case because we needed somebody who was going to understand that it's Jake and then it's me and then it's the new guy. And that's hard when you're an established, pro to set your ego to the side. So we were looking for someone egoless, maybe a little bit guileless, somebody willing to learn, somebody willing to maybe be the butt of the joke at times. And boy, did we find that guy when we went back and we found Brendan Dwarzynski. And we hired him, and I know that I won't speak for Jake because, spoiler alert, he's going to get to speak for himself a little bit later on in today's program. He is one of our special guests today that we will bring on for Brendan's final show. But I cannot imagine that we could possibly have made a better choice. But when I say that Brendan grew up on these airwaves, we've got some clips here, and I'm not going to shoot the whole wad here, but Brendan, do you remember your early play-by-play opportunities here on 580 Sports Talk?
2: Oh, God. How bad is this?
1: Do you remember how you sounded?
2: Not as good as I sound now.
1: Well,
2: but.
1: Yes, that's kind of the idea, right? That you would get better over the course of 9 years. We know Brendan now as having been the trusted and award-winning voice of the Washburn Ichabods over the last couple of seasons, a high school sports coverage before that. But before all of that, there was this version of Brendan Dwarzynski calling high school girls basketball.
2: Can I guess the game?
1: Sure.
2: Is this Topeka West Seaman?
1: It is not.
2: Oh, man.
1: No. This is a JIP. So we'll extend you a little bit of grace here. But this is a JIP of sub-state basketball action. St. James Academy.
2: St. James.
1: And Seaman.
2: And Seaman,
1: and,
2: yes.
1: Yeah, and this is how...
2: Oh, God.
1: Young. 23? Were you 23 when we hired you?
2: I would have been in 2017. Yeah, I turned 23 that September.
1: These are 23-year-old Brendan Dwarzynski's play-by-play chops.
3: Lady Vikes with the lead, led right now with an impressive second quarter from the junior guard, Megan Skoke. She's got 6 points all coming in this quarter. Turnovers have been a huge issue for St. James so far. 10 of them, double digits already in this first half for St. James. They're going to pass the ball, and it's Mary Getz who goes in and gets the bucket from the left side off glass for St. James Academy. They get the score down to 22-12. Mary Getz, one of the best players for this St. James team. She's got 4 points on the game. Now ball to Seaman. They go inside right away, and it's a quick and easy lay-in for Michaela Aiken. Aiken with a very nice game so far. She's up to a team-high 7 points. And Seaman extends the lead again, 24-12, doubling up on St. James. Quick three-pointer the other way for St. James. Miss, but we've got an offensive rebound from Mary Getz. Getz kicks it back out for three from the wing, and she buries it. That shot made by Tori Kemp.
2: Her first
3: points of the quarter.
1: So, yeah, there's a
2: little slow to get the names out.
1: How does veteran BD feel about rookie Brendan Dwarzynski play-by-play?
2: Sound like a child.
1: You do.
2: Sound very young.
1: You do.
2: 9 years ago. Yeah, that's wild.
1: You do. I have another clip
2: here.
1: I
2: have that file saved in my stuff. Where did you find that?
1: We're all networked, Brendan. All the computers in this building are networked.
2: Man, I can't believe that exists somewhere.
1: Yeah, it sure does.
2: Other than my own Google Drive.
1: I got the entire broadcast, probably a few others from your time back in 2018. But we heard you grow up as a play-by-play broadcaster. You're better than that now. I'm just going to go ahead and say you're substantially
2: appreciate that.
1: Better than that. But we also got to watch you grow up as a human being, as evidenced by this clip from very early in your sports talk experience. This might have been within about your first week or two of being on with myself and Jake LeBon. And this is another one of those where we were on remote and you were not present with us. But, God, I hope, as a more civilized human being, as a husband, as a father, I hope you have broken this absolutely disgusting habit.
3: I don't think you can beat the free weight lover guy. I just don't think you can do it. That is a whole different level. At least taking food off of someone else's plate when they're not around, I think that's okay. In front of someone?
4: No, wait.
3: You've never eaten leftover food that someone's abandoned on a table, like they paid their check and left?
5: You guys aren't here, but Brendan is also turning towards me to look for confirmation of his shady behavior.
4: No one's ever... Brendan, I've never done that in my whole entire life. No, I've never thought to do that in my whole entire life.
6: I'm worried about you, my man.
3: The table next to you leaves. It's 10 o'clock. Restaurant's closing.
4: No.
3: They paid their bill. And you think, dang, I wanted an extra fry.
4: You don't know where that is. Brendan, they were sitting right next to you.
3: I'm shocked that I'm the only one here who's done this.
5: Well, we have a new winner for What Is Wrong With You, and it's Brendan.
3: Yeah, apparently so.
6: His name is Brendan. Brendan, I have never once thought about doing that.
3: I mean, I don't do it regularly, but it happened.
6: Okay, if it's, Lindsay, she doesn't finish her food. Yeah, I'm going to gobble that down. But that's different.
4: Yes.
6: That's the woman I'm going to marry.
4: Yes.
6: That's different.
4: Yeah. If it's, my mom or my dad or my brother or a buddy, yeah, that's different. It's not like the person you were sitting next to who...
6: Like a stranger. Some dude who just didn't polish off his,
4: licking their fingers between bites. You don't know.
6: Potato. Like, if there's some potato... Hey, you love potato skins.
4: I love potato skins.
6: You're not doing that even for potato skins.
4: No.
6: I don't either.
2: All right, first of all.
1: Such a great clip. Oh, my God.
2: I'd probably do that for potato skins. I love them, too. Secondly, Britt, I will always remember the face Britt gave me. Like, you're on your own, pal.
1: You were drowning without a net.
2: So, the epilogue to that story. Dan's parents were listening to that episode of the show. Like, that's long enough ago. Neither Dan nor I had met the women that are now our wives. Jake was
1: wasn't
2: not married.
1: You heard he was engaged, but he was not married. That's how old that clip is. He has kindergarten-age children now.
2: So, Dan's parents were listening to that show. And the next day, we walked into the studio at 2. Dan pulls out his phone and shows me a text in his group message with his parents.
7: I had forgotten about it.
2: They had gone to dinner that night, and they sent Dan a picture of food, of eaten food on a plate at a restaurant. And the text, if I remember correctly, just said, "Do you think Brendan wants any?"
1: Yeah, to that, something to that effect.
2: I remember that. That was like the last final nail in the coffin on that one. Yeah.
1: So
2: I thought about that a lot. And you know what? Have I done it since? Yes.
1: Oh my God.
2: Not many times. You can count them on one hand, probably. But I have done it once or twice.
1: Abby hasn't stopped you from doing that.
2: I don't do it when she's around.
1: Well, now it's recorded for posterity. Oh, my God. So, again, that's who we hired.
2: Dude, I think that was my first week.
1: I think it was.
2: I think it was my first week here.
1: Jake and I think we were at Hy-Vee. I think that was a Hy-Vee Wednesday back in the day when we used to do those here on 580 Sports Talk. And yeah, I just remember the incredulous look I gave Jake. Like, do you believe we hired this friggin' guy to stealing food off of other people's plates? And, like, again... You would have been at that point at least 2 years away from meeting your eventual wife.
2: Just under 2 years. Yeah. July of 2019. So, yeah.
1: So, and like, I was 2 years from meeting the woman I would marry. Jake wasn't married yet. Like, the point again that I'm driving at here is this has been the only place you've worked as an adult. And when you started here, that is who you were. You were the kind of person who was like, yeah, I eat off a stranger's plate. I don't think it's a big deal. Right? Am I right? Am I right? High five? Anyone?
2: Bueller?
1: And now you sit before us today, sharply dressed, a married man, a husband, a father, family man, if you will.
2: Yeah.
1: A father, a hashtag girl dad.
2: At the time, hard to believe any woman would have... married into that.
1: Extremely, extremely difficult to believe.
2: There's also a time, I think it might have even been the same episode. I was sitting right in this, I used to sit just to my right at Mike 2 over here. And I believe it was on the same episode where I said I didn't own any Tupperware. Sometimes I
1: hold
2: just,
1: that thought.
2: Oh, do we have the clip?
1: Yeah.
2: When I also in the same show said sometimes my dinner is just a sleeve of Oreos.
1: That was a different show.
2: Was that a different
1: that
2: show?
1: That was a different show. That was a different conversation. I want to hold that thought about your extremely sad kitchen for when we get Jake LeBon in here.
2: Oh, good.
1: Because I want him to reminisce on that clip with us. But I do have that one locked and loaded in the chamber. If I recall correctly, we had just gotten back from the Final Four. And we were talking about our experience. And somehow it came to be that we discovered that you didn't own any kitchen implements, like, whatsoever.
2: Your kitchen could never save food.
1: Yeah, you had like 2 spoons in your entire kitchen.
2: Sometimes.
1: Now you bring your own lunch. This man who once had a different fast food stop for every day on the calendar week.
2: Correct.
1: Every day, Monday through Friday, it was something else.
2: Chick-fil-A Monday.
8: His napkins
2: Friday.
8: Are still there to prove it.
2: Yeah, yes. Mountain I don't want to get to the bottom of Mountain Apple.
1: No.
2: I'm a little worried about the quality of the paper. The Constitution might have been lost.
1: The bottom of those napkins got to be something along the lines of, enjoy the...
2: I might leave that
1: root
2: one.
1: Root for Team USA in the 2018 World Cup, yeah.
2: Like when people go to their parents' house and find a Band-Aid from the 96 Atlanta Olympics.
1: Right.
2: Got one of those under there. Got my Secret Santa gifts from 2018 buried in there somewhere.
1: So, I can't believe Mount Napkin is still there. That's honestly appalling. Like... I don't want to touch it. Like it will be one of many things that stands as a monument to you. But what a disgusting monument.
2: That and my David Beatty sign lingering over my desk.
1: Hold that thought.
2: Okay. Do we also have that one? All right, good.
1: I don't know if we've got a clip, but we're going to tell the story.
2: Okay, good.
1: So we've got a lot more story time loaded up for this show. No question about it. We've got some great guests that are going to stop by and tell some stories too, but Brendan, do you want to share with us maybe, let me ask you this as a question, a jumping off point, if you will. Would you like to share with us the way in which you felt like you most grew up under our, before our eyes or before our ears here on 580 Sports Talk, besides the obvious stuff?
2: Besides going from no facial hair to horrible facial hair.
1: All the way back to none today.
2: Yeah, no, I
1: you cleaned up for the occasion.
2: Dog, it was so gross.
1: It was bad.
2: Dan once told me when we were on the way back from the Final Four in 2018, Jake, Dan, and I driving in a Suburban or whatever the hell we were driving.
1: Were we in a truck?
2: No, we had an SUV.
1: Okay, yeah,
2: yeah.
1: You're right.
2: I did a lot of the driving on the way home, and I remember slamming on the brakes and waking the two of you up. I felt bad the rest of the drive. Still a little bit to this day.
1: Right outside of Paul's Valley, Oklahoma. Shout out to Seth Wadley.
2: I don't even know where I was going with that. But, man, the ways way I've grown
1: talking,
2: up.
1: You were talking about your terrible facial hair.
2: Oh, yes. Dan told me I should not go near a school.
1: Yeah.
2: It was so bad, which was probably true. Still is. It's bad. I mean, there's the professional ways. Like, that play-by-play clip was not as awful as I thought it might be, but it was pretty bad. There were some games. I used to partner with Dan on Tuesday Night Hoops. I would do the girls' game, and Dan would take care of the boys' game. And I remember that game, I just recall, I'm pretty sure it was Seaman Topeka West, and I've still to this day never seen a higher scoring girls high school basketball game. I mean, there was just like 90-76 or something crazy. I mean, just they wouldn't stop, and I could not keep up. And Dan almost had to console me at the end of it, like, it's okay. It happens. Sometimes it'd be like that.
1: They get
2: sometimes
1: a little frenetic.
2: Yeah, yeah, that happens. But I think the biggest way, and it's probably more general than anything, is not that I was ever not confident in being able to do the job, but there were definitely times where, like, they got it. They're good. I could not tell you the last time I didn't have, like, something to contribute. And part of that's preparation. You learn to do that better as you grow up. But just, like, wow, these guys are really good. I live in a college apartment with a bug problem. Like, I feel like I'm a long way away from being there. And just being able to feel like, okay, I can illustrate a point confidently. And there was a lot of that early on, because back in the days when you were doing color for Washburn, you and Jake would be gone for a couple shows a week or every other week. I'm like, oh boy, I hope I can fill 4 hours.
1: Yeah,
2: so learned how to do that pretty quickly.
1: Yeah, we would.
2: I can get, you know what? That might be the one. I can get through a full 3 or 4 hour show and not feel like I just walked through the Sahara.
1: we'd hop on there. I remember a few times being like, yeah, we better punch up on the tie line here at the courtside at Missouri Western or wherever the hell we were. And let's give Brendan a couple of segments of relief here.
2: Please. I think I would sometimes run out of the room as Jake would start talking, grab some water, and come back in. That was in the pre-YouTube days.
1: Yes.
2: Where you didn't see what was going on in the studio, for better or for worse.
1: No, we didn't see any flop sweat.
2: No. Oh, boy.
1: Yeah, there might have been some of that. But, hey, if we hadn't thought you could do it, mm-hmm. we would not have brought you here in the first place.
2: Yeah.
1: And you proved over and over again that not only were you more than capable, that you've stood in a class of your own as a broadcaster in your time here at WIBW. One of the many, many reasons that we're sad to see you go. That, and we hate wasting food. You were never going to allow that.
2: No, that's true.
1: Yeah, we're going to take our first break here on 580 Sports Talk. We got some great guests going to come up and share some stories, share some time with Brendan here on his last day. One of them is our Chiefs insider, Matt Derrick of ChiefsDigest.com. He's going to join us next. Rick Peterson of TopSports.News also going to join us here in just a little bit in this first hour. I already spoiled it because I'm no good at keeping a real good secret, but Jake LeBond, former host of 580 Sports Talk, will join us via telephone in the 4 o'clock hour as well. We got some more clips from the vault, stories from the vault, what is wrong with you from the vault, some goodbyes from friends old and new, Brendan's final word to wrap up the show. It is Brendan Dorzinski's swan song here on 580 Sports Talk. We'll be back with Matt Derrick right after this.
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10: Kansas Farm Bureau President Glenn Brunko says he's honored to lead the organization, but he's quick to note his position isn't what matters. It's members' voices.
12: What I am most proud of at Kansas Farm Bureau is our grassroots nature, where we have a Farm Bureau in every county. 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
10: Brunko's a farmer and stockman who raises sheep, cattle, corn, soybeans, and hay in Pottawatomie County. 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
12: I think we have a very bright future. 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And so I'm just thrilled to be here and look forward to meeting everyone.
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0: in results.
1: And today, Wall Street closed with stocks higher at the closing bell. The Dow Jones added 72 points. The S&P 500 gained 80 points. And the NASDAQ rose 496 points. I'm Chris Caraggio, NBC News Radio.
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7: Hi, I'm Felicia Rolfe. Here are today's headlines from 12 News. The Kansas Fire Marshal investigating a fire that destroyed several buildings at the K-State Dairy Unit in Manhattan early Wednesday. Several storage buildings were destroyed, including grain and feed storage bins. No people or animals were hurt. Kansas lawmakers are introducing a bipartisan bill to keep USDA offices open for farmers. Representatives Derek Schmidt and Cherise Davis will introduce the bill today, and it would prevent county offices and services centers from closing or relocating unless there is another office within 20 miles. A Kansas electric vehicle battery plant will convert part of its operations to build batteries for data centers. The CEO says the company will invest about $3 billion to work on devices and systems for AI at the DeSoto plant. In Wichita, Felicia Rolfe, 12 News.
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6: Here's your updated WIBW forecast from the Certified Transmission Weather Center.
10: High temperatures reach up to 82 this afternoon under mainly sunny skies, northwesterly winds, 5 to 10 miles an hour. Mainly clear again tonight, lows around 59. Mainly clear tomorrow, 87. Seasonal temps Saturday and Sunday with highs in the mid-80s. Storms possible both days. I'm staff meteorologist Ray Miller. Currently, it's 75 degrees.
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5: I'm Marina Flores with 13 News. Veterinarians in Wichita have been preparing for the New World screwworm to potentially come to Kansas. After not being found in the U.S. for over 60 years, the worm was detected in Texas just a few weeks ago. The concern for many around the country is the potential impact it may have in the cattle industry, as livestock are one of the biggest targets. However, the parasite will go after anything that's warm-blooded, which means your pets could be in danger. Vets say if your pet does have an open wound, make sure that those are closed. Vets also say that pets are currently low risk for the New World screwworm. The FDA recently approved an emergency drug called Capstar to try and fight screwworm in dogs and in cats. I'm Raina Flores with 13 News.
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9: Here's your updated WIBW forecast from the Certified Transmission Weather Center.
10: High temperatures reach up to 82
11: this afternoon
10: under mainly sunny skies, northwesterly winds, 5 to 10 miles an hour. Mainly clear again tonight, lows around 59. Mainly clear tomorrow, 87. Seasonal temps Saturday and Sunday with highs in the mid-80s. Storms possible both days. I'm Staff Meteorologist Ray Miller. Currently, it's 76 degrees.
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0: Let's get it. Third and final hour of this Thursday edition of 580 Sports Talk. 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All right, final hour, bud.
1: Yeah, you know, I've held it together pretty well.
0: So far.
1: I felt it a little bit at the end of that last segment with Jesse and going into the hour. Felt like,
0: thinking about Peyton Bender playing football made you near tears, which was not, you know, not an uncommon occurrence when he actually was playing football.
1: Okay, so I'm not kidding you. I was talking to my wife about Peyton Bender yesterday. I'm not kidding. That is a real thing that happened. It maybe had to do with a certain recreational drug that was extreme. So my wife went to Washington State.
0: Yes.
1: Go Peyton Cougs. Bender's first 2 years were at Washington State. Right around the same time. They were freshmen at the same time. There was a certain recreational drug that was very popular in Pullman, Washington at the time.
0: And I assume still is.

0: getting to be here and to do something so fun with my friends is such a blessing and a privilege, and I've never for one day taken it lightly. So for every single one of you, and I wish I could call you all out by name or phone number, but I don't want to forget anyone. But for those of you who have watched, texted, listened, thank you. Because this is because of you. You have made it so fun. You have shown me so much love these last couple of days and certainly today. And I really appreciate you for being there for us and making this such a special thing. So in this last minute, I can't believe that it's been 9 years, and as excited as I am for what's next, it's going to be hard to pull into a different parking lot and to see different people. People I like and I'm so excited to work with, but to not see Dan, not see Spencer, Jake, Fulton, Britt, Craig, whoever, every day, it's going to be hard. So I want to thank you guys for everything, for watching, for listening, for being here, for being friends, for talking about sports, championships, doldrums of KU eras gone by. It has been the privilege of a lifetime.
1: Brendan, may I?
0: Yes. Please. I say you're having a good time out there. Yeah,
1: yeah. We'll be back tomorrow. He won't, but we will. Brendan, I love you so much, man.
0: Love you guys. For Spencer Dupuis, for Dan Lucero, for everybody here at the Sports Voice of Kansas, this is Brendan Rosinski. 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
7: Tonight, the I-70 series resumes with the opener of a three-game series with the St. Louis Cardinals. Good evening from the IBEW Local 124 broadcast booth here at Kauffman Stadium. Great to have you with us, along with Denny Matthews, Jake Eisenberg, and our producer-engineer Eric Guthrie. I'm Steve Stewart. Noah Cameron will be the Royals' starting pitcher tonight. Fellow lefty Matthew Liberatore will go for St. Louis. Tonight's game is presented by Mark Ferguson, attorney at law, 877-221-MARK. Coming up, Denny and I visit with Royals outfielder John Rave, who did something historic in yesterday's game in D.C. And later, Ryan talked to the Royals manager, Matt Quatrero, when the Bob Allen Ford pregame show continues on the Royals Baseball Network.
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3: 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Ashley McCarty is the executive director of Missouri.

Drew at 6-9. Thanks for hanging out with us this afternoon. As always, we do appreciate it. 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

9, you know, I look at myself in the mirror every morning and think I'm a lucky guy, but you know, these gray hairs in my goatee definitely make me feel unlucky. 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

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Second hand from a dealer in Atlanta, I rode up with Daddy when he went there to get her.

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